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10: Hey, it's Jen Hatmaker. 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
2: Thank you for spending your Sunday morning here listening to the Sunday edition. It's so great when you find someone with a connection, and Jammin' Jasmine Barnett is one of those people for me. So good morning, Jasmine. How are you?
3: Thank you so much for having me. I'm doing well. Thank you again for having me. It's a pleasure to be here.
2: We're talking today, on paper anyway, about Force Detroit. And when I got the note about this, I thought, how is it I've never heard of this? Force Detroit. Jammin' Jasmine, what is Force Detroit?
3: Force Detroit is a community violence intervention nonprofit. We are located in Detroit, Michigan. One of the major things that we do is we like to work with the community to create a freer and safer Detroit. Gotcha. So that our community can see themselves in the future. But one of the things that stands out to me is that when people talk about community violence, they're always stopped at that violence part. But the work that we do transcends beyond that, right? I like to talk about the more holistic. I like to think about safety as food. I like to think about safety as the ability to not just read a book, but understand what you're reading with your education and sustaining that.
2: Yeah.
3: On the development side, I have an opportunity to curate those conversations and do the storytelling around different ideas of what safety looks like when it talks about community violence intervention.
2: How did you get involved with Force Detroit? How'd that happen?
3: Honestly, I have been privy to Force Detroit for about as long as they've been in existence.

0: I'm a Kellogg fellow, and there was Reverend Al Herring. He was bragging, like, when you get to Detroit, when you go back home, make sure you reach out to LA Harvey Quinn. I'm like, okay. And now this just so happened 10 years later that I have the privilege to work for her organization and what she birthed. And it's so amazing. So that's just how I ended up there. I was looking for an opportunity to get back into the work, and the work is community work. I had took some time off and was doing something different. And I was like, if a job comes back to me that really pulls me in, then I'm going to go, right?
1: Yes.
0: And when I read the job description, I started at Forest as a grants manager.
1: Okay.
0: And I was like, oh, I'll just work here for a second, see what goes on. And then I was promoted again because I really love the work I do.
1: Yes.
0: I feel honored to do the work that I do and serve the community in the way that I do and get to tell a different version of the same story. I mean, not to brag, Forest Detroit, we really kind of work with everybody. We work with other communities. I know.
1: Okay.
0: I just was saying that because that was like the humble thing to say. Just kidding. Forest Detroit, we work with school districts. We're inside of Cody High School right now.
1: Okay.
0: We're there during the most difficult hours, which is sometimes it's just lunch, right? Or before school or after school. We work with churches. We work with other community groups. Our job is not to say we're the only ones who can keep you safe. Our job is to say, what do you need over there for us to help you save?
1: Okay.
0: To keep your community safe, right? That's a call to action to large communities or large businesses, right? When you're throwing community events, don't just talk about how the community showed up. Implore the community to stay there and be there and make them feel welcomed.
1: Yes.
0: That we can't continue to say, oh, let's just build this new neighborhood and then things will change. If you build a new neighborhood and the same people live there and you don't empower them and you don't provide proper education and proper tools for success, and not only just those tools, but sustainability.
1: Right. It can't just be a band-aid. Oh, this feels better for the moment.
0: Because poverty is expensive. So when we talk about the poverty race, we talk about the educational race, the most expensive thing to do is to be poor. And not to say that everybody we serve in the community is poor, but let's say we're all living in a community right now as one community, as Michiganders or Michigan, right? Where the economy is different, and people who make X amount of dollars could be one paycheck away from poverty or homelessness or to be unhoused, rather. So we have to think about it in that way. And that's what, to me, community violence means. When you ask me, I know Forest Detroit, we're putting the guns down, we're showing up and we're helping you and we're preventing what we can and we're intervening where we are able to. But when I think about community violence, I think about so many other systemic things that are barriers before you even get to why somebody picked up the gun. Where's your mental health advocates?
1: Right.
0: How are we protecting our young people? Are we having conversations with them? Are we stopping to even look them in the eye, right?
1: Right. You corrected yourself from saying homelessness to unhoused.
0: Mm-hmm. Homelessness sounds different than unhoused, right? Because homelessness sounds like I chose this.
1: And it sounds helpless.
0: It sounds like I'm helpless.
1: Yes.
0: And for me, right, I think that when you say unhoused, it kind of gives like a story to it.
1: Mm-hmm.
0: So what happened for you to get here? How can we help you?
1: You used to have a home.
0: Right? You used to belong somewhere.
1: Right.
0: So where do you belong now? You belong. You are worthy to exist.
1: Yes.
0: And you belong. So I think when we talk about prevention plus intervention and how that equals public safety and as a community, community is not just your neighborhood. We're a community, right? I came in here, we talked about how we both went to the same high school, and now we can talk about how we lived in the same community and how we are a community.
1: Right.
0: But how many people are able to have conversations with people who look different than them, who their age transcends, right? So many things that we have these implicit bias about before we even start. People go into Detroit and they're like, oh God. And it's like, what are you doing before you say, oh God? Have you donated to any educational programs? Have you done anything to stop your own mindset, right?
1: Right. And what you're saying and taking this holistic approach makes so much more sense. And we've got to break a lot of people's habits, don't we, Jasmine?
0: Mm-hmm. And we have to just be honest. What do you need for success? What makes you happy, right? We need proper education. We need food. We need warmth, right? We need these things,
1: right? Yes.
0: Just to make sure that we feel good when we wake up in the morning. So when you take those things away and you put other barriers on top of that, I think that's where we get the disconnect from.
1: Yes.
0: I think we do this work at Forest Detroit because the people who have been impacted realize that

0: it was just one opportunity that I was away from that could have changed my life.
1: Changed everything.
0: Right? We know that opportunities exist, but the access is often limited depending on your zip code. And one of the things we want to do is we want to break that. We want to break that stigmatism down. Like, your zip code does not determine where you end up.
1: Yes.
0: It's just where you started.
1: When you knock on doors?
0: We are boots on the ground. There's a thing we say, we're pulling up. And what that means is the kids call. So we have community violence interventionists or outreach specialists as well. And what they do is they have a caseload. They work with young people. They're with their families. They are answering calls, doing intake. They are making sure that our young people have jobs, wording them through our rites of passage program. Force Detroit also has a basketball team with the other CVI leagues and the City of Detroit Police Department. So we're working because we all know back in the day, they used to say idle time. You know what idle time does, right? And when we look at our youth and we see these phones and we see the social media and we see all these different things, lots of idle time.
1: Too much.
0: You give the kids something to do and you tell them that you want them there and watch how they show up. And then you continue to support them. The thing is, we're not going to ever leave you where you were found at.
1: Right.
0: We're going to continue to raise the bar for you, but also let you know that you matter for the bar to be raised.
1: Yes.
0: Right?
1: Yes.
0: So our work transcends beyond just, oh, we're going to put the guns down. Our work transcends because once you put that gun down, we're coming to your house to help your family. What do you need? What does your mother need? So is this issue happening because an elder in your house needs a job?
1: Mm-hmm.
0: We have workforce development where we can get you through an intake. We also host career fairs monthly where we also host expungement fairs.
1: Is there a website we can drive people
0: yes,
1: to first?
0: Yes, please go support us at www.forestdetroit.org. On that website, you can just click the donate or volunteer, and we'd love to have you.
1: ForceDetroit.org. And you're taking an approach to the health and well-being of community the same way we're supposed to take that approach for our physical health.
0: Yes.
1: Let's work on prevention rather than buying stock in gauze and Band-Aids and hospital bills.
0: Mm-hmm.
1: Oh, Jasmine Barnett, I'm so grateful that you're here, and I'm so thankful to learn about Force Detroit.
0: Thank you for having me.
1: And thanks to each and every one of you, of course. I'm Alisa Z. You're listening to the Sunday Edition.
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0: Good morning. I'm Elisa Z. Welcome to October. That's kind of crazy to me because it always sneaks up on me. I do happen to love all of autumn, not just because it's my birthday and one of my kids' birthdays and so many other people's birthdays. I just love this time of year. So I also love the first Sunday of every month because that's when I get to talk to N. Charles Anderson, the head of the Detroit Urban League. Good morning, N.
1: Well, good morning, Elisa Z, and Spooktober, you know, kind of spooky month that October is. happy early birthday. It's also my wife will be celebrating her birthday this month.
0: I was going to say, hers is, remind me of the date, because I don't want to embarrass myself.
1: The 15th.
0: I thought so, because my mom's was the 5th, mine is the 10th, and Marionette's is the 15th, and then my Zoe's is the 22nd. Yes. So we're all boom, boom, boom.
1: So, it's a special month. If she hears this, I want her to know I said it was a special month, and I know the date of her birthday.
0: And you know what? I'll send her a note just in case she misses the segment. Always thinking about you and talking about you.
1: Please.
0: As it should be, absolutely. Yeah. Well, other than all of those reasons for celebration, there's also so much going on through the Urban League, across the city, across the state. We have so many things to talk about, not the least of which is the fact that, and I know we'll have one more Sunday to boost its popularity, we are talking about the election coming up November 3rd.
1: Yes.
0: And I know you take no official political position and you make no endorsements. However, I also know that getting out the vote is critical to both N. Charles Anderson and the entire Urban League. So tell me about the reasons you see that we need people to get out and vote.
1: Well, I think getting out to vote is an important step for any and everybody who certainly enjoys the life that we all have. And I've said many years ago, I started saying that politics impact our lives from conception to the grave. You know, the politics are involved, political decisions help dictate and direct us in terms of our hospitals, how pregnancies are managed, how babies are born, how we live our lives. And then even at the end, the politics decision, political decisions determine how, in most respects that we are buried or we leave this place. So we try to encourage individuals to take back that power, to use their political abilities, and don't complain if you're not at the polls voting. Interestingly, here we are, first part of October, and I've already received my absentee ballot, and I'm hoping that within another few days, my wife and I will complete our ballots, sign for it, and I will drop them off at the drop box in the Detroit City Clerk's office. So we're gonna exercise that ability. We're gonna vote from beginning to the end. You know, one of the things that some people are concerned about, not only are we voting for the governor and senator and congressional seats and state house and state senate, there's in Detroit, there's a school board election, and there are a bunch of people running for 4 seats. There are judicial candidates on the ballot. Mm-hmm. And so you really have to go from the front to the back. Some people may vote straight party tickets, but that straight party ticket won't take care of some ballot initiatives that are out there. There's one ballot initiative that most people are voting no on, and the Urban League might take a position on a ballot initiative, not on a candidate per se, but we're supporting a no vote on a constitutional convention. We believe that that's something that we all should vote against. And history says that over every 16 years, when this thing comes up, history is that it is lost heavily. No votes have been heavily promoted. So groups on both sides of the aisle and in the middle are all proposing or suggesting or advocating a no vote on that particular matter. But there are some great candidates.
0: Yeah. Do you mind explaining to the listeners what that is all about? Because that could be life-changing for all of us.
1: Yeah, well, the Michigan Constitution you know, every I think it's every 16 years, we have to vote on whether or not we should have a constitutional convention. And the last time there was a constitutional convention was in 60 something, but I was still a young boy, but I think 60 something. And but every 16 or so years, we have to, as a state, it's written into the Constitution, you have to have a vote every 16 years to whether or not we should have a constitutional convention. The reality is that every year the legislators have a chance to amend the Constitution without going through the expense and the rigmarole of a constitutional convention. So most groups think it's too much foolery and trickery could take place if we open up the full Constitution for a review, not knowing who's going to, you know, who, what kind of attitude and position people are going to have. But we can amend the Constitution, and voters have. I mean, we amended the Constitution with regards to our ability to vote, for example. Michigan has some of the most liberal and beneficial ways of voting than most states have. We amended the Constitution when it came to the question of abortion. You know, we can have a constitutional amendment on the ballot, and you can pick all certain parts of the Constitution for revision, but you don't have to take the whole document and spend a year with trickery and trying to insert a change of one word that will upend a lot of people's lives. So the Michigan Constitutional Convention question is one that most groups, from conservative to liberal and in the middle, advocate a no vote. And over the years, the no vote has been significant. They're not come close, and people are advocating once again a no vote on the question of should Michigan have a constitutional convention. So we think not. So
0: I think you think not, without question.
1: Yes.
0: That would be opening such
1: Pandora's
0: so
1: box.
0: Much. Yes.
1: Yeah,
0: yes.
1: Yeah.
0: And you also, when you mentioned other people who are up for election, you mentioned judges. And I just last week, I was speaking with someone on this show about the importance of knowing who you're voting for, not just when it comes to candidates, but the judges. And
1: they
0: do make major life-altering, potentially life-altering decisions for us.
1: They do. That they do. That they do. So.
0: Yes, indeed. So we need to follow, and we need to do our homework. There's a lot coming up potentially.
1: Yes.
0: And if we want things to go in our direction, we need to participate as fully as possible.
1: Yeah. Well, yeah, that's right. I think, you know, we cannot, you know, we should. And I think, girl, we have to pay attention to what's being said. There's so many skewed opinions in part of these ads. And one of the things I like about my ballot, getting my ballot early and voting early, is that I've paid attention throughout the years, and I kind of know what I want to do. And by the time I turn in my ballot, if there's still 4 weeks or more to go before the election, I can I can tune out the plethora of television ads, media ads. And when someone comes knocking on my door, I can say, I've already voted. so, you know, but what I advocate is that because Michigan has this opportunity I think in the state of Utah, the only way they can vote is by mail. And so I think we have the chance, I think during the primary in August, before the actual election day, over 1 million ballots had already been turned in. And I'm hoping that 2 million ballots will be turned in before election day, that a lot of people would take advantage of the opportunity to get their vote in, early vote, turn in their ballots, and put this behind them. So there's something happens on election day, then I have to worry about it. Now, I know you. You're one of those persons who likes to show up at the polls. So you like to be on camera by some TV station, you know, videotaping who's going to the polls. They can get at least a Z on camera on election day. You'll be one of the many, along with some of the candidates, who will go out on election day and vote. But I urge people who let things get in the way sometimes, can get in the way, to cast their ballot and get it out the way. And then we can Then we can go on about our business. But I remember during the primary, Elisa, during the primary, I had already voted. So it was such a reward and refreshing to tell people who were soliciting me, I've already turned in my ballot. Or
0: yes.
1: Or ignore TV commercials. It was great to
0: maybe I'll vote absentee as well. We can just mute all those commercials.
1: Yeah.
0: Well, the reality is, regardless of when or how you cast your ballot, it is critical to get the right information, not just from commercials, but do some homework, please.
1: Yeah,
0: right?
1: Like Detroit, for example, has four school board seats, and this is like the last thing. I used to serve the Detroit School Board, so I understand this thing. The Detroit School Board is the very last thing on a two-page ballot, back to back, but it's a very important area for people in cities like Detroit to have quality caliber people on the school board, mm-hmm. and it's challenging because there must be 25 plus names of individuals running for four seats on the Detroit Board of Education. Wow. A couple of them are incumbents, and they're not identified as incumbents, but it's a challenge for many of people who go to the poll, because how do you discern between 25, 30 people who should get those four seats?
0: Yes.
1: So that's a really challenging process. That's about, and I should go back and count them, but there's so many of them. And then there are three people running in a separate school board election in Detroit. So it's just Detroit. I'm not sure what the status is, in Southfield or, Farmington Hills or Birmingham, et cetera. Mm-hmm. But these people who you're voting for, you can end up with the most undesirable folk on your school board.
0: Yes.
1: And I haven't served many years back. I know firsthand that you can get some interesting people on the school board and some great people like yours truly on the school board.
0: I would vote for you.
1: Yeah, thank
0: and
1: you.
0: Did you say on the ballot it does not indicate incumbent?
1: No, not on no office. The only time in Michigan, some certain laws, there are some designations. If there are people on the ballot with similar names, you can sometimes get a special dispensation to indicate what you are, so you're different from another name. And if you're a teacher, you could say N. Charles Anderson, the teacher, or N. Charles Anderson, the attorney, if there are two people with the similar names. But incumbent, the only people who gets to have their names as incumbents on the ballot are judicial candidates. So if you're running for a Supreme Court or a district court in Michigan, somewhere anywhere in the county that you live in, the incumbents are indicated as to who they are. You're an incumbent, it tells the voter that this person is a current judge, current justice. But any other office, if you're running for re-election as a state rep or congressman, it does not indicate that you're the incumbent. So you have to know. So only judges get that distinction.
0: Okay.
1: And in some elections and names are similar, individuals can ask the clerk for the right to have a little designation next to their name as to who they really are. You are the Lisa Z I love and adore, or you're the other Lisa Z? So that's one of those things about our.
0: I was about to say there can only be one N. Charles Anderson.
1: Right. Well, of course.
0: Before we pause to take a breath, let's give a website real quickly.
1: Well, the Urban League's website is deturbanleague.org, deturbanleague.org. And you can go to that site and find out about our activities and events and things that we have going on.
0: All kinds of good things. And Charles Anderson, speaking of all kinds of good things, I am always so grateful when you take the time to chat with me on a Sunday morning. And thank you for the fact that you're going to hang out for a few more minutes, right?
1: Yes, I am. Yeah, I am.
0: Hooray.
1: Thank you. Yes.
0: And thanks to each and every one of you for spending some time with us, listening each and every Sunday. I hope. I'm Elisa Z. You're listening to the Sunday Edition.
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2: Good morning. I'm Alisa Z. Thank you for spending this Sunday morning listening to the Sunday edition. And thank you to N. Charles Anderson with the Detroit Urban League for also spending this Sunday morning with us. Good morning. Thank you for being with us.
3: Well, good morning and happy October.
2: Thank you.
3: Birthday month of many people we know and love, including
2: yes.
3: Alisa Z.
2: Thank you very much. Thank you. Thank
3: and
2: you.
3: And my wife,
2: you.
3: I should
2: and,
3: say.
2: I was going to say, and your wife, without question.
3: And your daughter.
2: Yes, that's right. So many Octobers. It's a wonderful month for so many reasons.
3: It is.
2: Oh, well, we've been talking about the importance of voting and making sure that we are knowledgeable and do our due diligence before we vote. Don't get your information from social media or just listening to commercials. Oh, I heard this person did this. We don't even know if they really did until we actually do the homework.
3: Well,
2: but in addition to that, it depends where you look, right?
3: Yeah, so there was a publication I look at, Bridge Detroit, is online, and they have a fact check session, a fact check area of the newsletter. So they actually look at, you know, some of the things the candidates are saying, mm-hmm. particularly the major candidates, and then they fact check it. They say this is skewed a little bit. This is not true. You know, sort of a interesting way of, but it's also interesting to have that particular information that you can go read at a trusted source, because they are very straight down the middle. No matter who the candidate is, they fact check it, and then
2: gotcha.
3: So I think Bridge, Michigan, I think it is.
2: We will definitely have to check that out.
3: Yes.
2: Without question, we need to check that out.
3: Well, the only sad thing about this election is that I am not on the ballot. So, but there are some other good things that we should vote for. Yes.
2: Ay-yi-yi-yi-yi. And you know what? And what you pointed out in the previous section also is there are things on the back. Don't just think you are done.
3: Yes.
2: When you're done with one side,
3: right,
2: because there are plenty of ballot initiatives and other kinds of votes.
3: There's a big drop off after the major party elections are done. And it's good to go look at the whole ballot and try to make a decision. Some of the decisions are going to be challenging, but to make a decision on somebody,
2: even if
3: it's one person out of 30, vote for one.
2: So important. So important. And it just is. It really is critical that we do our homework. Do you have any concerns about people being concerned to go to the polls?
3: At the moment, no. I think there are a lot of us who are talking to folk at churches, community groups, online about voting. And there is a slight concern about some of the nefarious type of behavior action that someone could take to try to discourage. But I think now if someone's trying to take something

0: from you, you should be even more determined to keep it. And I think hopefully there won't be any significant problem issues, but we're urging people to, that's why I advocated earlier that the earlier you vote, the better. You know, get your absentee ballot, go to a early voting site and get it done. So on election day, you don't have to worry about the games people play or potentially could play, and your ballot would always already be in the hands of the your local clerk, your local person. So that's why I advocate to vote sooner. We have about so many opportunities to vote early that we don't need an excuse on election day because it, you know, snowed or rained or something came up that you've done it. So it's good.
1: Your vote is in the can, man.
0: And mine will be turned in within another 7 days because I have my ballot and we'll be turning it in soon.
1: And I'm sure many, many people will do the same. It really seems as though more than many other years, for whether it's midterms or primaries or anything, it seems that more and more people appear to be politically involved than I've seen in previous years.
0: Yeah, I think some, you know, some people, some individuals, as so to speak, quote unquote, have come alive when it comes to understanding the critical nature of political power and voting and making a decision on whether or not your gas prices can go up or down, your grocery fees go up or down, your candidate can focus on health care or to have it or not to have, whether or not in states like Michigan, your Social Security, if you get it, is taxed or not. So you know, there are so many decisions and people are paying attention to that because, you know, gas is $4.50 a gallon or more. And if you, by God, need diesel, it's even more than that. So but elections have consequences. And we always say this, I say it a lot, elections have consequences. And you have to kind of look through some of the lies the candidates tell. Some of the lies that candidates tell are so blatant, it's amazing that they even had the nerve to say it. But you have to kind of look past that and vote in your best interest. You know, I said, I think I may have shared this before, that they said that the trees kept voting for the axe.
1: Yes.
0: Because the axe's handle was made of wood. But the tree, the axe is not in favor of trees. So you have to be careful. You know, be careful about the decisions we make and make sure we're making decisions that ultimately are in our best interest.
1: Right. Yeah. So important. Mm-hmm. So as we move forward, as we like to do every day, every week, every month, there are other things that we want to talk about.
0: Oh,
1: the Detroit Urban League.
0: Yeah. We're saying nominate young people for our Do the Right Thing recognition.
1: Yes, please. Tell everybody what that is.
0: So we annually have a event called a Gale Gala. It's in the first Saturday of December. But during the gala, we ask groups, now, young people, families, churches, synagogues, youth groups, community organizations, schools, to nominate young people who are doing the right thing. It's our effort at reinforcing and recognizing positive youth behavior and promoting positive youth development. You know, we spend a lot of time talking about the troubled young people, and we need to work to correct those troubled young people. But 95%+ of our children are decent kids who go to school every day, and they're doing the right thing, doing some exceptional things, by the way. And we ask people to nominate. So we recognize young people in a variety of categories. Some of those categories include technology, beating the odds, performing arts, athletics, citizenship, leadership, community service, for example. You know, we do academic achievement, but we, even looking at heroic deeds, some kids have done some heroic things, and every year it is amazing the kids that get nominated and some of the things that these young people are really doing under the radar. And we want to bring it out to the open and celebrate those young people. So we hope that those who are listening this morning will heed our requests and figure out how to nominate kids. We've had kids nominated who lived in Flint, who lived in Lansing, who may live in Birmingham, who live in Detroit. You know, they're all over the close by. We have them drive in on that Saturday morning from Lansing or from Flint just to be able to take part in this positive youth promotional program. So we're celebrating youth. And when you go to our website at deturbanleague.org, you can find a nominating form that you can nominate 5th through 12th graders for this for this recognition. So it's we're looking for 100 plus young people, and our supporters, corporate supporters in particular, have made it possible for us to offer 2 tickets to every kid that's nominated, one for themselves and one for a parent, to come to this event that's going to be held at the Westin in Southfield, right on Northwestern Highway. So we're really looking forward to getting a plethora. Really, we look for a large number of nominations so we can recognize every kid who has been nominated. And we will look through those nominations, and we will ultimately select maybe 10 or 15 of them for accelerated or elevated recognition because of some of the significant things that they've done. But it's amazing when you look at this thing, and these kids are working in soup kitchens. They're entrepreneurs. They created, I remember three years back, we had a young lady, I don't know how she got the money, but she had the pink bus, and that bus was something special. So, we have kids who are selling t-shirts or promoting, business mindset. It's just amazing. We have kids who beat the odds. They came through some very serious trials and tribulation, whether it be homelessness, the loss of a parent or parents. Things that they've overcome to ultimately make it in school. So we look at that beating the odds category with a very sensitive eye.
1: And it's I know we talk about this a lot, but it is so critical that we do that. As you mentioned, we hear about the kids not doing the right thing. Let's shine a light on those who are and encourage continued behavior in that regard.
0: Again, reinforcing positive youth development and paying attention to the decent things. Letting kids know it's all right to be smart. It's all right to study. It's all right to behave. It's all right to do the things that the teachers and administrators have. You know, and of course, you can't carry your cell phone in most schools anymore, so that's not a deterrent. And there seems to be some change in the way people are approaching technology. They're trying to take screen time away, even in the classroom. There are so many classes where students were using the computer during the day, and they're really trying to take away that FaceTime using computer during class instruction and have it more face-to-face with an instructor or teacher. So we're trying to support what the schools are doing, support the things that parents need for their children, and reinforce the goodness of the young people in our community. So nominate or do the right thing, kids.
1: I love
0: all
1: that.
0: Walks of life, race, creed, or color, all walks of life.
1: Amen. I love that. Now, we've only got a couple minutes left, but I don't want to be remiss in not talking about the WIC program and the breastfeeding program and getting the dads involved.
0: You know, one of the things that we've been working at for the number of years now is increasing the rate of breastfeeding among moms, and particularly in the low-income and minority communities that we serve. You know, the breastfeeding startup rate for economically well-off women is somewhere in the 75% range, but for lower-income women, it's not that high. And what we're working is trying to increase the number of women who will breastfeed. And one of those things to do is to try to take away the barriers, the impediments. And some studies suggest that some barriers to women starting up breastfeeding could start at the hospital with the nurse, but it also starts with the mother-in-law or the mom, and it could start with the man. And so one of the things that we're doing is trying to involve fathers. We call them breastfeeding champions, involving fathers in supporting breastfeeding. And thanks to the Blue Cross Blue Shield foundation, we got a startup grant of about $25,000 just over the year to try to do something special. We have breastfeeding staff. We have women who were breastfeeding, who are peer counselors, and they talk to women, they interact, we have workshops, et cetera, with the moms or the two moms to be about breastfeeding. But we want to involve fathers in breastfeeding promotion. And we're looking for males who are breastfeeding champions, who have supported breastfeeding in with the children that were born to them and their significant other. So we're looking for men who we can celebrate as breastfeeding champions and to maybe help us talk to other fathers to be a fathers about breastfeeding. This is one of those special things. You know, years ago, we ran out of time, we used to have a special program called Male Responsibility. Male Responsibility was focused on, you know, most of the early teenage pregnancy programs were directed at young girls, but no one was spending time talking to young men about their responsibility about teenage pregnancy. So somebody did a study and discovered when girls get pregnant, boys were involved. So we started talking about male responsibility to prevent teen pregnancies as well. So instead of telling girls to keep their pants up and their dress down, we telling guys to keep their pants zip and their pants up. You know,
1: And that's a great pausing place for us here today. And Charles Anderson with the Detroit Urban League, always enlightening and beyond. Thank you for being here with us.
0: Thank you. My pleasure.
1: And thanks to each and every one of you for spending this Sunday morning with us as well. I'm Elisa Z. You're listening to the Sunday Edition.
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1: Good morning. I'm Elisa Z. Thanks for spending your Sunday morning listening to the Sunday Edition. It's kind of weird to be talking about a festival of trees right now because I don't know how many of us have actually realized it's October, it's fourth quarter, we think about holidays, we think about donations at this time of year, probably more often than any other. So how about we talk about a little bit of all of it right now? And thanks to the two guests I have in the studio this morning, I'm glad I get to talk about all of the above. Kim Schneck, Executive Director of Festival of Trees. Good morning.
9: Good morning.
1: Thanks for being here.
9: Thanks for having me.
1: And Luke, you know I'm going to work on your last name here. Horlbeck.
10: Nailed it.
1: Yay. Director of Corporate Marketing and all that jazz at Macomb. whoever you are, enter and sign in, please. How are you?
9: That's perfect. I'm doing great. And thank you for having us.
1: My pleasure. Usually I would go ladies first, but I'm curious about Macomb. What, other than a county, what is it? Who are you and why are you here?
9: Well, we were born and raised here in Michigan, and this is where our headquarters are, the Macomb Group, located in Sterling Heights. And

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1: Enlighten me, Kim, about Festival of Trees, because I need to be enlightened about that, too.
2: Well, Festival of Trees has been taking place since 1985. We raise funds for pediatric research at Children's Hospital of Michigan, downtown Detroit. You can't hardly throw a rock in this area without hitting someone who hasn't been impacted by the hospital. Mm-hmm. And we are one of the largest fundraisers for pediatric research. So we've been funding it. It's very important to us. It's a cause that's very near and dear to my heart. And we're just excited. We're still here after 42 years trying to make a difference in the lives of kids in our community.
1: And what do you do other than partnering with great companies like Macomb, but what is the Festival of Trees?
2: Festival of Trees, we have very talented designers. They come in and they decorate Christmas trees, and we have a week-long event that is currently being held at the, well, not currently, it will open in November, at the Ford Community and Performing Arts Center in Dearborn on Michigan Avenue.
1: Wow.
2: And in that time frame, we have a silent auction. We have Christmas trees, wreaths, tabletop trees, centerpieces, kids' activities. Santa's there. We have a wonderful gift shop. And all of our proceeds go to Children's Hospital.
1: That's beautiful. I love walking through displays with different kinds of decorations on trees. And I marvel at what people can think of.
2: Oh, the creativity is out of this world.
1: What's one of your favorite ones from years gone by?
2: Oh, shoot. Well, I have three currently in my house, and one is currently being stored at it. Well, they're not yet. I'm not displaying them yet, but I can't go to this festival and not bring a tree home. Much to my husband's dismay. But
1: so the trees that are on display are sold?
2: Correct.
1: Okay.
2: And if we aren't able to sell them, we donate them to senior centers and pediatric offices and just VFWs and churches and any place that would really love to see a fully decorated Christmas tree.
1: That's fantastic. Do you do any decoration of any tree? Does your family participate in that, or are you exclusively on the I'm going to make a donation side? No wrong answer. No wrong answer, Luke.
0: Well, yeah, that's a good question. I haven't really talked to Kim about the details in terms of whether or not the Macomb Group will have a Macomb Group sponsored tree. I mean, we'd be more than happy to do that. And of course, I would be more than happy to grab a few people from the office and come and volunteer.
1: How
0: and
1: fun
0: do
1: would
0: that.
1: That be?
0: I think that would be that a would lot be, of fun.
2: That would be awesome, and we would greatly appreciate it.
1: All right, folks, you heard it here first.
0: you talked about the various ways to decorate a tree. How about one with pipe valves and fittings all over it?
1: You know what?
0: It could be.
1: And put some in Honolulu blue.
0: Yeah, that is our color.
1: And that would be amazing. That would really be wonderful.
0: Yes, it would.
1: How long has the Macomb Group been supporting Festival of Trees?
0: We've been supporting Festival of Trees for, I think, about three years. It's been 3 years. And so it started pretty simply. We provided materials, the pipes to kind of build the tree structures, mm-hmm, and the tree stands. And this year, I really wanted the Macomb Group to take a big step forward in terms of contribution. And I really wanted to support a noble cause, and what's nobler than, you know, contributing to pediatric research and the Festival of Trees and the work that they support, the Children's Hospital. It's couldn't be any more near and dear to my heart as well.
1: And how does the donation work? It's got something to do with Honolulu Blue and our Detroit Lions, doesn't it?
0: That's a great segue. Yeah, this is the Field Goals for Charity program through Odyssey, mm-hmm, which we are very privileged and happy to have had the opportunity to participate in. And every field goal that Jake Bates puts through the pipes, we send a donation to the Festival of Trees. And we're guaranteeing a minimum donation this year. So even if we miss

0: a few field goals, it's not really going to impact. Yes.
1: Okay. That you've set the minimum, but maybe it will be exceeded. How much per field goal gets donated?
0: At 400 is our donation. So each field goal the Lions kick and make.
1: Oh, forward down the field. Now, Kim, about a week ago, you were at a game where you were counting the contribution, weren't you?
2: Yeah, we were just there. We watched them beat the Jets, so that was fun. The stadium was electric, and every time they kicked a field goal, I believe it was only one. They kicked a few point afters, but...
1: That's okay. You've got to start somewhere.
2: I was still, yes, there's a donation.
1: And how nice for you that you don't have to worry about the minimum. Plus, I mean, these are our Lions. I don't think you're going to have to worry about the minimum anyway, right?
0: I don't think so either. I think they'll far exceed it.
1: Hear from your lips.
0: And I'm hoping they do.
1: Yes, we all are hoping they do. Now, Luke, why is it so important? Because I love when I see public-private partnerships. Mm. And for the McComb Group to say it's important as part of a community, not just in Sterling Heights, but across the region, it's important for us to participate in our community and show that support. Can you explain why you think that's such an important detail here?
0: Yeah, our customers are members of the community. I mean, we've been such a massive part of this community and very, you know, we work in the background. You know, we're right. distributors. We provide materials to our customers. Our customers are building hospitals, like I said. They're building schools, massive infrastructure. I mean, we're everywhere. And
1: right.
0: community is very important to us, just as, you know, every individual, you know, working for us is important. We're all vested in what we do, mm-hmm. and we put customers first. And, you know, it's a short step from customer to community. You know, we want
1: right.
0: to be actively part of the community, you know, more year after year. And I think
1: right.
0: this is just a great step forward for us. And it's meaningful, and I think it's very meaningful
1: exactly.
0: to everybody from the top down at
1: exactly.
0: the McComb Group.
1: Kim, what does it mean to you to have an organization, to have a business like McComb Group supporting?
2: Oh, we are so incredibly grateful for this partnership. We can't do what we do without support from companies like McComb. We've had some amazing sponsors over the years that are still with us for the most part, and just building that and growing our impact in the community mm-hmm. is what we want. It's my belief that the kids are our future,
1: yes.
2: and if we're not pouring money into trying to fix issues that some of these families are facing with their children, then what are we doing?
1: Right.
2: I mean, we can't sustain our population without these kids. So if we can fix some things, let's fix them.
1: Absolutely. And you've got a whole passel of grandkids, too, and you're saying, well,
2: yes, we do.
1: I hope we never need these services, but they are my reminders, right? Aren't they?
2: Absolutely.
1: They are your reminders of how
2: important. that's one of the reasons that my husband and I got so involved in Festival of Trees. Children's Hospital of Michigan had a direct impact on my family.
1: Okay.
2: And that was my why to get involved. But
1: would you like to share the story? And you don't have to if it's too difficult.
2: It's not difficult. I still get emotional. So my cousin was born with a heart defect.
1: Okay.
2: And I won't get into all the details of it, but he had his first open heart surgery at Children's when he was 3 days old.
1: Oh.
2: And he ultimately passed away when he was 22 from complications from his fifth open heart surgery. Oh. And this was something that, you know, my aunt and uncle spent a lot of time at Children's. They held golf tournaments to try to raise money for the cardiology department. And so for us, we started attending the festival in about 2001, I think it was. I don't think we went the year he passed. But we've tried to stay in contact with them, whether it's just to purchase an ornament or something. But my wonderful husband decided, I'm going to tell them that their website it's not up to snuff. He needs work. So then they put him to work. So that's how he got involved and now he's a vice president on the board of directors.
1: We're pointing to him because he's hiding in the corner.
2: He's hiding
1: morning.
2: In the corner. Sorry. He then dragged me into it.
1: Okay.
2: A little bit unwillingly because I said, who are you? We don't volunteer for things. And now here we are.
1: I love that.
2: And it's just so fulfilling to know that we're making an impact. And when I say we, I don't mean my husband and I. I mean Festival of Trees, because right. it's not about any one individual person. Mm-hmm. This is always and will always be about the children that we're trying to help.
1: Absolutely.
2: And the families that walk these journeys, it's just...
1: I know.
2: It's both heartbreaking and inspiring.
1: Yes.
2: Because these families are wonderful. They really, truly are. And they deserve every ounce of support that we can give them.
1: Yes, without question. We only have a couple of minutes left, but I'm dying to know how you two connected initially. How did that happen?
0: Yeah, we have been donating some materials for the last few years.
1: Right.
0: And I literally just called Kim.
1: Sent
0: her an email, and you know, then we had a chat, and it just is automatic.
1: I love that. And after you hesitated, not the rest so far is history. Are there goals for how much you're hoping to raise this year, or do you just say we want everybody to participate and help as many kids as possible?
2: Absolutely, that is our goal. I would love to put a dollar amount on that, but.
1: The more the merrier.
2: It's right. The more the merrier.
1: Before we close, can you give us the exact date, location, and times again, and a website, please?
2: Sure. Our festival starts on November 21st with our preview gala. That is a nice, fancy occasion where people can get dressed up, and we have hors d'oeuvres and all of that sort of thing.
1: Nice.
2: We open to the public at 2 p.m. on November 22nd.
1: Okay.
2: After, we have a private event for all of the children that wish to come in palliative care at Children's. So it's wonderful. Santa's there. They get pictures. We give them little gift bags. And it's just a wonderful time for the families. And then we close on November 29th.
1: Okay.
2: We are closed for Thanksgiving. We will close early that Wednesday to give our volunteers time to spend time with their families.
1: Sure.
2: And then we pack up all the trees and they are delivered to your home or business on the 1st of December.
1: Amazing. And what's a website we can go to get more information?
2: It's www.fot.org. That's Festival of Trees, so FOT.org.
1: F-O-T, F as in Frank, O as in O, and T as in... Ta-da! Yes, so FOT.org. Any parting words, Luke or Kim? And if not, we can just say thank you, thank you, thank you.
0: Yeah, I want to say with our good fortune and our business expanding, we're in 11 states, we have 32 branches, and we've experienced some rapid growth in the last 5 to 10 years. And, with that growth, and we want to... increase our contributions. And I think it's just the good fortune that we have. We like to spread that around if we can. And again, couldn't be happier or more privileged to help support this work.
2: We couldn't
1: Wonderful.
2: Be more grateful.
1: Festival of Trees and the McComb Group. What a beautiful partnership. Thank you both for coming out here this morning and chatting. I'm really grateful.
0: Thank you. Me
2: Thank
0: too.
2: Thank you for having us.
1: And thanks to each and every one of you for spending this particular Sunday morning with us. I'm Elisa Z. You're listening to the Sunday Edition.
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7: You had the biggest heart of any man I've met to this day. He was a giving, loving, caring human being.
8: I was raised by my auntie. My father and my mother split when I was about 4. I spent some time with mother up till about 4. Then my father split. He was a merchant seaman, you can imagine, and it was 1940s in the war and all that. And he left, and I was brought up by an auntie. And then when I was 16, I re-established a relationship with my mother for about 4 years. She taught me music. She first of all taught me the banjo, and from that I progressed to guitar.
9: I know stop and think about them. 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
11: Happy birthday, John. 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

0: Adam with a track from the follow-up to Double Fantasy, the posthumous Milk and Honey album, and Nobody Told Me. The song was originally intended for Ringo to sing on his Stop and Smell the Roses album in 1981. As we launch into another edition of Beatle Brunch, a celebration of the greatest group in rock history, featuring the Beatles on stage, backstage, and in the studio. And did you know you have a digital studio that holds hundreds of Beatle Brunch programs going back to 1992? 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I'm Joe Johnson. John did more in his 40 short years than most who live to be 100 can only dream of accomplishing. He'd conquered the world by the time he was 24, scored 20 number one songs with the Beatles, then went on an eternal mission for peace that continues to this day. John was a husband, a father, an activist, a painter, and a poet, who in his final years just wanted to live in the greatest city in the world and occasionally make music, which he did with great acclaim when Double Fantasy was released just 3 weeks before his death. John's spirit still occupies New York in the park's Strawberry Fields, just a few yards from the Dakota, where he spent his final years. The Imagine Mosaic plays host to guitars, flowers, and fans continuously. Today we'll spotlight John a few days before his birthday with mostly the solo Lennon. Plus, we'll hear some clips from an appearance on Howard Cosell's excellent radio show in 1974 called Speaking of Everything. But we pick up with a clip from the Smith tapes, John telling Howard one of the reasons the Beatles broke up, because they felt they were no longer making good live music.
1: Musically, we weren't as together as some of the earlier years, and that's what we all miss. You know, if you sit down with any of us, George, Ringo, Paul was here last week, anytime we talk about the past at all, it's always pre-making it. George. We always talk about the Cavern and the dance halls in Liverpool, because that's when we were really hot musically, and Hamburg. And we never talk about after that, because the music, to us, stopped existing. Live music stopped existing once we left the dance halls and moved into theatres, which where you had to do a show that only lasted 20 minutes, where up till then we'd been doing an hour or two. You know, suddenly everything had to be done in 20 minutes. Then in 20 minutes you had to do all your hits, and then you do two shows a night because the theatre only held 3,000 people, and that started killing the live music. And that's the times we talk about are the times, as I was saying before, we made it, because that's when we were making good live music, you know.
2: And we'd like to carry on with a number by an American group called The Miracles. It's called You've Really Got a Hold.

0: Thank you very much, Scott.
1: John on the lead with the Beatles, live in Sweden, October 30th, 1963, with You've Really Got a Hold on Me. It was on the way home from this concert in Sweden that showman Ed Sullivan saw the shrieking crowds at the London airport and immediately had the idea to book them on his show, Sight Unseen. Okay, time for our next guest. Paul?
2: Hello, this is Paul McCartney.
3: Celebrating John's birthday. Happy birthday, John. We miss you, baby. I miss you. Remember the beautiful times when we met, we worked on songs, all the great things we did through the years, and but here we are. It's great, it's beautiful, it's good vibrations, beautiful boy, beautiful memories for all of us, and may your spirit rest in peace in the universe.

0: Paul McCartney doing his live rendition of the ultimate party song, Birthday. Paul first brought that song to the stage on his 1989-90 Tripping the Live Fantastic Tour. Then in 2018, it was a key track on the Beatles' White Album Remix Remasters. I'm Joe Johnson. This is Beatle Brunch for John's birthday this week. Coming up, Yoko was instrumental in putting out the Lennon stripped down mixes in 2010.
1: Because especially in John's case, his voice was incredible. And I just wanted to push it up a bit.
0: We'll play a stripped-down mix for you, and also coming up, what John does for up-and-coming fans when the Beatle Brunch Radio Network returns in a moment.
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21: I always had this dream of meeting an artist woman, you know, that I would fall in love with and all that, even from art school, you know. And then we met and we were talking and that, and then I don't know how it happened. You just realised that she knew everything I knew and more, probably, and that it was coming out of a woman's head, you know. It just sort of bowled me over, you know.
0: John's dream came true when in 1966 he was invited to an art symposium put together by an avant-garde artist from Japan. John was married at the time to Cynthia, but when he went and met Yoko, they seemed to hit it off in a most creative way. Now, since John's death in 1980, Yoko with son Sean have treated his back catalog with respect, releasing Lennon Acoustic, the Lennon Anthology, the box set, the various albums reissued with bonus tracks, and one of my favorites, the stripped-down Double Fantasy. Here's why Yoko liked it.
1: Nowadays, bands are doing strip-downs. And I thought, oh, that's right up my alley, because, you know, in 70s and 80s, around that time, people like in the music world had the tracks very, very heavy, and then the voice just sort of lowered the voice, like the voice was coming from far away or something. And I thought that was silly, because especially in John's case, his voice was incredible. And I just wanted to push it up a bit. And John would come back from the bathroom or something. Ah, you pushed up. Because he was not very proud of his voice. Can you imagine? It was the best voice in the world.
22: Where are we going, fellas? Two, three, four.

Hi, this is Ruth from St. Joseph, Michigan. I really don't remember how, but I know my mom would play oldies but goodies, as she called them. So somehow I just loved the Beatles. Ever since I was in high school and the anthology had come out, I was always drawn to John because of how he carried himself and his activism. You know, I feel the world was robbed of all he could have done. You know, I mostly knew Imagine, and that made me want to know more of his solo albums. So I really fell in love with the songs A Woman and Mind Games and Jealous Guy, you know, just to name a few.

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0: There it is, Make Love, Not War, the original title of Mind Games, recently remixed by Sean Ono Lennon. And we heard the 2010 stripped-down mix of Woman from Double Fantasy. I'm Joe Johnson. This is Beatle Brunch for John's birthday this week. Coming up, the track on Double Fantasy that took him right back to his pre-Beatles days.
1: I went right back to my roots. All the time we were doing it, I was calling it Elvis Orbison.
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0: nationwide. So what are you waiting for? Lock in for kickoff because everyone and everything is on Prize Picks. And did you know Prize Picks invented the injury reboot? 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
1: When I was 16, I reestablished a relationship with my mother for about 4 years. She taught me music. She first of all taught me the banjo, and from that I progressed to guitar.
2: There are places I remember all my life, though some have changed.
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4: The real story about Lucy in the Sky of Diamonds was I showed up at John's house one day and he said to me, look at this great drawing Julian's just done.
5: All we were saying was give peace a chance, not we have any formula or communism or

0: I'm Joe Johnson, back with some tributes from Ringo and George to their old pal, John.
1: You know, we grew up together. We, from the age of about, maybe I was about 13 when I first met him. He was a tough guy, you know, he wanted to do something different, and likewise so did I and Paul. So we gained strength from each other, really, like that. He was always the noisy one, or the, you know, the cheeky one, the pushy one. He'd be a bit more outspoken than the others. And at the same time, I think that was important. You know, we had all those elements, John being, you know, a bit upmarket with the intellectuals, and Paul being cute, and, you know, Ringo being cuddly, and I was the quiet one.

He had the biggest heart of any man I've met to this day. He was a giving, loving, caring human being. He was crazy as well some days, but guy would give you his heart, you know. That was beautiful.

0: Ringo Starr singing and drumming along with Paul on bass, and a tribute to Here Comes the Sun in the string section tips the hat to George Harrison on the final, we think, mix of Grow Old With Me. Producer Jack Douglas had a cassette of John Lennon's, where on it he had said that Ringo should record Grow Old With Me, a song John had written. He said that just before he hit the record button.
1: John is on the front saying, "Oh, that would be good for Richard Starkey."

0: That would be great for you, Ringo.
1: I'm Joe Johnson, and this is Beatle Brunch for John's birthday. Coming up for Mind Games, an excellent bio on John in 1980 from Kenneth Womack. And two killer bees meet, a legendary broadcaster and a world-famous Beatle. When the Beatle Brunch Radio Network returns in a moment. 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
5: 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For all of you across the country here with me now, of the original Beatles, Mr. John Lennon.
6: Hello,
5: John. Nice to see you, John.
6: Nice
5: want
6: to
5: move
6: you.
5: That up just a little closer.
6: Yeah. How are you?
5: What's been your view of this American professional football scene?
6: It's an amazing event and sight. It makes rock concerts look like tea parties. But I must say, the first thing I heard when I got in was I'm playing a Beatles tune yesterday, which cheered me up no end. I've been trying to follow the game, but I couldn't understand why half the team was off and half the team was on.
5: Well, we can't explain that to you now, but what's your general impression of the game as compared with A, rugby, and B, soccer football?
7: In Los Angeles, December 1974, John Lennon stops by the TV booth for Monday Night Football to speak with Howard Cosell. He was also a guest on Howard's ABC radio show called Speaking of Everything, October 6th, 1974. And coming up, we'll close out today's show with some prophetic words from John on that show. But first, John's other passion, besides football, peace in the world. Something we need as much today as we did in 1969, when John thought it would solve most of our problems.
8: All we were saying was give peace a chance. Not we have any formula or communism or socialism will answer it or any ism could answer it. We didn't have a format or we couldn't give you a plan. But just consider the idea of not having this war. Just consider it. So that's what we, in a nutshell, we were saying. So we recorded it in the bedroom of the Montreal Hilton or whatever hotel we were in.
9: On an 8-track machine, which you had brought up to the room, I gather.
8: Up to the room, yeah. And there was like Tommy Smothers and Tim Leary and Dick Gregory and old people sort of clapping along and singing on the chorus. And if you hear the record, it's funny actually, because my rhythm senses have always been a bit wild. And halfway through it, well, I got on the on beat instead of the back beat. And it was hard because all there was non-musicians playing along with us. So I had to put a lot of tape echo to double up the beat to keep a steady beat right through the whole record. So it goes boom, boom. Boom, boom, instead of bat, bat.
10: It's a bed in, folks.
11: I think they might think I'm going to hot up the revolution. You know, I want to cool it down.
10: If we make people laugh, that's enough. Happiness is a good vibe for peace.
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0: John and Yoko's Give Peace the Chance recorded during their week-long bed-in for peace in Montreal. This take, recorded May 31st, 1969, can be found on the Gimme Some Truth, The Ultimate Mixes. Now it's time for our Mind Games contest, where you can win the book, John Lennon 1980, The Last Days in the Life, by Kenneth Womack. Here's the question. What song did John write where he thought Ringo would be the perfect voice for it? Answer Mind Games in the community section of BrunchRadio.com. 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And we've also posted John Lennon's complete interview on the Howard Cosell Speaking of Everything program in 1974. 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We close out with John and Howard Cosell digging deep into John's meaning of being there and here, for that matter, and for our enjoyment as well. I'm Joe Johnson. Hope you enjoyed the show. I'll see you next week on the Beatle Brunch Radio Network, listening with our worldwide radio audience.
1: All right, so you're not now involved with what you earlier termed a refinement and a re-refinement. What then can be your new contributions to the musical culture?
2: I think my greatest pleasure is writing a song, words and lyrics, that will last longer than a couple of years. And if I get one out of 20 or 30 songs that anybody could sing, from Frank Sinatra to Tiny Tim, then that's my greatest feeling, is to do one, a piece of work like that. And that happens rarely.
1: It happened in the case of the Beatles.
2: Yes, we got a few out, and I've done a few myself since we split up, songs that'll outlive me probably. And that gives me my greatest pleasure, and therefore the musical style doesn't matter. The basic thing is still the song itself.

0: Well, I had a vision when I was 12, and I saw a man on a flaming pie, and he said, "You are Beatles with an A," and we are.
1: Love, love me do. You know I love you.
2: 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It was the struggle to love.
1: Love is all you need.
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1: My life, I love you more.
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6: 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Hey, good morning to you. Welcome to the Sunday Morning Brew. I'm your host, Val Beery. Absolutely gorgeous day we're starting out. As long as I got you, it's always nice. This is me, you, and the brew. Starting it off by request, this is Rod Stewart. The first cup is the deepest.

104.3 WOMC. This is the Sunday Morning Brew. Not a bad way to start off any Sunday, but we'll take it when it's not snow, it's not cold. Hey, this is Michigan. I'm talking real facts here. By request. Hey, Angie, thank you for waking up with me.

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OMC. Hey, good Sunday morning to you. Mostly sunny, pleasant today. Clear, partly cloudy. The high of 71. Man, will I take that. We love good weather. 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

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I wonder whatever happened to just making your own costume. And do adults dress up anymore? Inquiry minds want to know.

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OMC. Hey, whatever you're doing today on this gorgeous day, take us along with you. We are the perfect soundtrack for your fall, your winter, Lake's Haunted Apple Retreat going on. I love Halloween. I love October. Whatever you're doing, it's me, you, and the crew.

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93.3 WOMC. Hey, listen, that does it for me. Our Lions are taking on the Panthers today. Go Lions. Red Wings hockey is back. They're playing today, taking on the Jets. Whatever you're doing today, be good to yourself and others. I'll see you next Sunday at 8 a.m.

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Okay, so if today's your birthday, happy birthday from all of us here at 104.3 WOMC. I'm Chris Cruz, but I have an idea. Today is also National Cinnamon Bun Day. National Cinnamon Bun Day, it's fun. And National Vodka Day. You see what I'm saying? Like,

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It's going to be a little bit cooler tomorrow. 61 tomorrow, 61 on Tuesday, and then Wednesday back in the 70s in Detroit. Phil Collins, 104.3. WOMC. Clear skies, though.

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If you're making wings, pasta, nachos, I'm telling you, it's Chris Cruz on 104.3 WOMC. Sriracha hot sauce goes good on all that stuff. Good on ice cream, good on cereal, good on everything. It's Fine Young Cannibals.

0: It's Joanne, Jason, and Ben. 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

He's the stinking man. 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Stevie Wonder at the Fox Theater. 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

104.3 WOMC. Love having hockey back on the ice. Little Caesars Arena was packed full of Wings fans. Then the Lions are playing tonight's kickoff at 8:20. It is a great fall Sunday in the Motor City. It's also the first fall Sunday in October. I can't believe we already went through September like it was nothing. So keep it locked right here on Detroit's Greatest Hits. 104.3 W.

It's the first Sunday in October, and if you ask me, I think we are a little behind on the spooky music. How about we make up for it? It's the best spooky song we could have on our playlist so far. So far, I'll see what we can do about getting some more stuff coming on. This is Michael Jackson, hanging out with Mike Reynolds, that's me, only on Detroit's Greatest Hits, 104.3 WOMC.

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I don't know about you, but this morning by my house, there was a nice little drizzle of rain. It was perfect for a Sunday morning. What's going on? This is Mike Reynolds hanging out with you, only on Detroit's Greatest Hits, 104.3 WOMC.

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Electric word, life, it means forever, and that's a mighty long time. 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The afterworld. 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You can always see the sun. Day or night.

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14: 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What if you start with 2 Sonos speakers just to see how it feels? 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

As we get further and further into fall, the sun is going to be setting sooner and sooner. 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Unless you're one of the cool kids who wear sunglasses all the time, like me. It's probably not a good idea when it gets late at night. 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
2: 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Same great sound, expertly tuned, astonishingly clear. It's not magic, but it's not not magic.
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5: 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Joy isn't the reward you earn after all the work is done. Joy is the work. That's what this new series on For the Love is all about. The sacred, yes. 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Because saying yes to yourself, that's the thing that finally lets you fill your table with everybody else. 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